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1: From the heart of our nation's capital in Washington, D.C., bringing compelling interviews, insightful analysis, taking you beyond the headlines and sound bites into conversations with our nation's leaders and newsmakers, all from a biblical worldview. Sitting in for Tony is today's host, Jody Heiss.
2: We just did some important things here on the floor. Of course, we passed the CR in front of the government. Thanks to the House Republicans' leadership and the foresight back in July, we began the necessary processes to ensure that the government would not be shut down. We are not going to have our troops in harm's way without getting paychecks. We're not going to have the Coast Guard, TSA, other essential functions of the government shut down.
3: That was House Speaker Mike Johnson earlier today after the House passed a continuing resolution to fund the government through December 11th. Welcome to this Tuesday, September 1st edition of Washington Watch. I'm your host, Jody Heiss, filling in for Tony. Glad to have you with us. Hope you can stay with us for the next hour. We've got a lot to cover. Coming up on today's program, the House of Representatives passed a procedural vote earlier today to continue legislative business this week, which now clears the way for a vote tomorrow on a constitutional amendment aimed at blocking the Democratic Socialists of America's push to alter the Supreme Court. Texas Congressman Pete Sessions, who's a member of the House Oversight Committee, will be joining us momentarily to discuss that and more. And Stanley Woodward, Associate Attorney General at the U.S. Department of Justice, will be joining us for a discussion on the recent Department of Justice report on how the Biden administration weaponized the FBI to target non-mainstream conservative Catholics. Plus, Liberty Counsel attorney Stephen Nast will be joining us to discuss a legal challenge against a proposed amendment in Virginia's state constitution that would expand and codify so-called abortion rights. So all that and more is coming your way on today's edition of Washington Watch. Let's start with some news coming out of Washington. The House has approved a continuing resolution to prevent a government shutdown. That is now on its way to President Trump's desk. And, of course, all of this happening just in front of fall elections. So joining us now to discuss this and more is Washington Watch, Washington Stand reporter Casey Harper. Casey, walk us through what's happening. It's been a busy afternoon.
4: It indeed has, Jody. In a 370-48 vote, lawmakers voted to extend federal funding through December 11th, effectively taking a government shutdown off the table. Now, 29 Democrats and 19 Republicans voted against it. At the same time, House Republicans are also pushing for a vote on a resolution designed to formally denounce all forms of socialism and the implementation of such policies in the U.S. Now, earlier today, House Speaker Mike Johnson said that tomorrow Republicans will bring a bill to amend the U.S. Constitution to ensure that the U.S. Supreme Court remains composed of only 9 justices, which is notable because the Democratic Socialists of America have said that they want to undo that.
2: One of their objectives, among all the crazy things, is they want to pack the U.S. Supreme Court. We're going to make sure that doesn't happen. So we're going to put that bill on the floor tomorrow on suspension because it requires a two-thirds vote of both chambers of Congress to amend the Constitution. And we will have them put their money where their mouth is.
4: Now, that's denouncing socialism resolution, Jody, does include an enactment of the Save America Act. But clearly, Congress is back with a fury of hitting the ground running.
3: Great, Casey. Listen, don't go anywhere. Once you stay right where you are, I'm going to come back to you in just a moment, but I need to switch over right now to our first guest. The House of Representatives right now, as we speak, is in the middle of a vote series, and so I need to interrupt our typical method of news reporting and go to the House floor. Joining me now is Congressman from Texas, Pete Sessions. He serves on the Financial Services Committee as well as Oversight Committee. Congressman Sessions, welcome back to Washington Watch. It's great to have you. I know you are busy, so let me jump right into it. It's been quite a week, quite a day. Can you fill us in on what's happened there today?
5: Jody, I can. It's as you know, there's a lot of intrigue with almost every single vote that we have that's related to procedures that are going to go back and forth between the two bodies. In this case, we did handle today what is called a CR, continuing resolution, and it accepted the Senate when they changed what we volleyed to them. We sent to them before we left at the end of July a what is called CR, continuing resolution, to fund the government through December, maybe 4th. In doing that, the Senate took their time, came back to us, and changed that and added a provision that sustained for about 6 weeks the ability for CDB or marijuana, THC, to be included, to be sold through the Farm Bill. I disagreed with that. It is a bad policy. It is America's culture going down the tubes. The United States Senate passed this, 63 votes. It opens up the door for at least 6 weeks for bad things to happen across the country, taking advantage by merchants of addiction. So it's a bad thing, and I was terribly disappointed. I joined other colleagues that I had, but we could not stop it because the speaker changed the procedures to allow all the Democrats, who obviously would be for this, and so we lost the vote on the floor.
3: I did see the way you voted, and I thank you. I saw how you voted personally. Listen, let me ask you, I know you've got a hard out in just over a minute or so, but tomorrow you'll be voting on a constitutional amendment to protect the Supreme Court and keep it at 9 justices. What's your anticipated expectation for that vote?
5: Well, I fully anticipate that will pass. That's a very dangerous thing. A lot of Democrats, and you well understand this as when you served with the distinction you did, that Democrats will do the things that keep their jobs. There's very little that is policy-oriented that they'll stick to. But this new left push that the Democrats have is simply to overturn the Democrat Party by openly by the communists. And they their ideas across the board fit right in line with communism. So I think they could probably do this. They could probably vote with us, a couple of them that they have, because they're not in districts that they want to be accused of being with the leftists, with those that want to destroy the greatest country in the world. So I think we'll pass it. I hope we'll pass it, and I think we will.
3: All right, Congressman Pete Sessions from Texas on the Patriot Mobile Hotline. Thank you so much for taking time to step off the House floor and join us today on Washington Watch. Go get them. I know you're busy. All right, Casey, let me come back to you and turn to some other news out of Washington. A House Oversight Task Force is held a hearing earlier today with a focus on birth tourism. Can you fill us in on what transpired in that hearing?
4: Yeah, sure thing, Jody. More of Congress and lawmakers hitting the ground running. So earlier today, the House Oversight Committee's Task Force on Defending Constitutional Rights and Exposing Institutional Abuses, that's the name of the task force, they held a hearing to investigate birth tourism. Now, this comes after a recent Supreme Court ruling that hindered, really, President Trump's attempts to limit birthright citizenship. Lawmakers highlighted that companies allegedly marketed maternity service to foreign families, but then helped arrange for them to give birth in the U.S. and, of course, get the citizenship that comes along with it, often before they went right back to their home countries. Now, during the hearing, Congresswoman Ana Paulina Luna asked Dr. Stephen Camerata, research director at the Center for Immigration Studies, about the national security threat this could pose. When we have people born in the U.S. but not culturally American and maybe never lived here, brought back to their country of origin, here's what he said.
6: Yeah, and this is a distinction between a more typical illegal immigrant whose child grows up in the United States and is likely to develop some attachment, identification with the United States. These are individuals who purposely want to go back. And now that child is raised entirely in that culture. And, you know, in a country like Russia or China that's pretty hostile to the United States, it's very likely they're inculcated with some very anti-American views.
4: Now, the doctor went on to highlight that those individuals are able to vote in U.S. elections and even receive federal benefits. The administration is considering more restrictions in addition to that executive order from the president last month. But the administration is seeking to enforce stricter immigration policies and shut down this birth tourism, Jody.
3: I tell you, there's so much going on. It just seems like plates are spinning all over. And I definitely want to let you catch us up on what's happening in Iran. Seems like so much going back and forth there, even potential negotiation talks coming back up, but volleying missiles back and forth. And we have the economic sanctions. Where do we stand right now? What's happening there?
4: Yeah, that's right. Any quietness that we had in August seems to be far behind us now. As far as Iran, there are more strikes, and U.S. Treasury Secretary Scott Bessent earlier today said that the U.S. is likely to announce sanctions on a bank this week as part of its ongoing economic campaign against Iran. In fact, here's Secretary Bessent speaking at an event on the sidelines of the U.S.-hosted group of 20 finance leaders in Asheville, North Carolina.
7: Everyone should expect that we know who you are. You know who you are, and we are probably going to announce a bank sanction this week, and we will announce one the week after. We are speaking to our allies here who have all come forward, and we have had a great show of support.
4: Now, what Bessent is talking about there is not just sanctioning Iran, but those who do business with Iran, who help them financially to ratchet up the pressure. Now, Secretary Bessent said the U.S. was also looking at targeting airline leasing companies and other entities that did business with the IRGC. He said the administration has zero tolerance and that they're going to economically asphyxiate this regime, Jody.
3: Well, Casey, listen, a couple of things before I let you go. I want to say thank you for being just mobile, right along with our Patriot Mobile hotline.
4: Right.
3: You were very mobile and versatile today, and I want to thank you for allowing the interruption as graciously as you did. And then, as always, I want to thank you for keeping us up to speed on some of the hot items that are taking place in our country and around the world. Casey Harper, thank you so much.
4: Thanks, Jody.
3: All right, we have much, much more to cover on Washington Watch, and we'll be getting to it momentarily. But before I let you go, let me remind you that we are less than a month away from our Pray Vote Stand Summit that will be taking place September 24th through the 26th in Leesburg, Virginia, just outside of Washington, D.C., at the Cornerstone Chapel there. This is an incredible opportunity for you to come join us and hear some of the movers and shakers, the leaders, both in the Christian community as well as the political realm, as to what's happening, people who love our country. 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You can get more details or go ahead and register right now by texting SUMMIT to 67742. That's SUMMIT to 67742. Okay, we've got a lot more on the program in store for you. Coming up next, we're going to unpack a new Justice Department report that said the Biden administration targeted non-mainstream Catholics. What a disturbing thought that is. Well, Associate Attorney General, the U.S. Department of Justice will join us for that discussion. So stay with us. We'll be right back on the other side of the break.
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3: Thank you so much for joining us today on Washington Watch. I'm your host, Jody Heiss, filling in for Tony. On Friday, we made mention of a new Justice Department report on the Biden administration's targeting of non-mainstream conservative Catholics. The report by the DOJ's Weaponization Working Group details how the FBI's Richmond field office associated beliefs held by many Catholics with domestic extremism. And it concluded, the report did, that the Biden FBI engaged in improper and unjustified law enforcement and intelligence activity. So will history judge the actions of the Biden FBI as a grave failure to uphold its responsibility of protecting the First Amendment rights of all American citizens? And obviously, we also need to know what can be done to stop something like this from ever happening again. Well, joining us now to go over this report is Stanley Woodward, Jr., Associate Attorney General at the U.S. Department of Justice. General Woodward, thank you for joining us on Washington Watch. Let me begin by just putting this out here. There may be some in our audience who need a refresher on just what happened. It probably rings a bell of familiarity, but can you just kind of rehearse for us what happened in the FBI's Richmond field office back in 2023?
17: Sure, you bet. And first, thanks for having me. It's a pleasure to be here. This, you know, we talk all the time about the weaponization of the Department of Justice. We saw it firsthand in this instance. What we had was a bad guy, a criminal that the FBI was investigating. They, in the course of their investigation, decided to talk to his priest. That should be red flag number one. In the course of those discussions, they decided that they would investigate his priest, having nothing to do with the underlying facts of the bad guy at issue here. They just thought that because of the priest's views, further investigation was warranted. That investigation expanded to include that priest's uncle. They trailed the priest and his uncle across the country, even overseas, investigating what the priest's views were and as you mentioned, eventually labeling them as radicals, doing everything in their power to avoid triggering any of the process that is due when one is the target of an investigation. The FBI in this instance wanted to avoid having to get a warrant. And one can wonder why that was. I think that those actions speak for themselves. And so at the end of this, a memo was issued in Richmond labeling this religious group as a traditional radicalist. That memo was leaked, not surprisingly. Others had concerns about the content of the memo. The FBI director at the height of the Biden administration recanted the memo, disavowed it. The memo was rescinded, but the harm then had already been done, as it had been done in so many other cases during the Biden administration. You asked, you know, how do we prevent this from happening again? What this Department of Justice is doing is shedding as much light as we possibly can on the conduct of the last administration, especially where the department was weaponized against us Americans, so that we have our eyes wide open and prevent future administrations from taking these tacks in their investigations.
3: Well, I hope there's more than just shining the light. It sounds like laws were broken and there needs to be some serious accountability, and certainly hope that comes to fruition as well. I wanted to ask you this, too. The report focuses on the production and circulation of an internal assessment known as the Richmond Domain Perspective. Can you tell us more about that? What is it, and what did it seek to accomplish?
17: Well, the Richmond Domain Perspective, otherwise referred to as the Richmond Memo, essentially accused folks of guilt by association. So not only are you implicating the First Amendment, as you alluded to at the open, but you're saying that anyone associated with these viewpoints is related to a terrorist organization. That's not how we should be conducting investigations in this country. It's not how we should be ascribing guilt. You are innocent until proven otherwise. And the Richmond memo, in a word, was wrong.
3: So what are the conclusions? What came out of the weaponization working group? Where is this ultimately going to go?
17: Well, I mean, I think the most significant action that was taken is that the FBI has relieved all those associated with the creation of this memo of their duties. The investigation showed that there were agents who lacked proper supervision and were carrying out research into this religious organization without the proper authority to do so. They were deliberately avoiding the due process that targets of any investigation are owed. And they are no longer with the department or with the FBI. So that, I think, is the most significant action to have come from the memo. But also, we've detailed in our report all of the communications and all of the investigative steps that were taken so that others around the country can take notice and see how we got here and how we avoid getting there ever again.
3: That's the key. How do we avoid getting there again? I know the Trump administration and your team have been heavily involved in addressing these abuses. But what is being done to prevent something like this from happening again?
17: Well, look, I saw firsthand how the department could be weaponized. You know, save President Trump, I'm among the few that know exactly how the levers of government can be used against us, both me personally and a number of my former clients when I was in the private sector. The very first thing that we are doing is we are letting it be known what exactly the department, the FBI, the prosecutors, we're all doing, whether that is with regard to President Trump's cases specifically or some of the lesser known cases like the Richmond memo. The weaponization working group is working to shed light on all of those matters that have come before us. We're working now very hard on the Garland School Board report. We hope to have that released in the next month or so, so that people can see what was going on there.
3: So do you believe at the end of the day, this is going to prevent something of this magnitude from happening again? And
17: yeah, look,
3: we've got only about 30 seconds, so quick now.
17: Yeah, I'm cautiously optimistic that if we shed light on all of the ways that were previously unknown to the American public, that the Garland Justice Department was weaponized against us, that we will hold future Justice Departments accountable in a way that should have been done over the last 4 years.
3: Well, thank you so much. We wish you Godspeed in this effort. Thank you so much, Stanley Woodward, Jr., Associate Attorney General at the U.S. Department of Justice. We appreciate you joining us today. All right, coming up, we're going to talk about a legal challenge against a proposed amendment to Virginia's state constitution that would codify abortion. Stay with us for that discussion.
18: I think all people really need to have this type of education.
19: Well, I can tell you that it's been an amazing course, period.
20: I think this course is a reminder that a biblical worldview should really impact everything. It impacts our government from the federal to the state to the local. It should impact what we're doing with our families and with our work.
21: God and Government is a video-driven, Bible-based training course from Family Research Council that explores the connection between biblical principles and American government. In this six-session video series, FRC President Tony Perkins equips participants with a practical understanding of civil government from a biblical worldview.
19: I would encourage all people to take it. I almost wish I would have took it earlier, that I could have taught my kids this.
22: I wish I had known these things when we were homeschooling, because I think children and my adults now would just greatly be influenced by that information.
23: So I'm an attorney, and for me, it gives me some direct practical knowledge of what I can do to try to impact my legal community, to make better legislation, to try to encourage legislators to make choices that have a biblical worldview, which is what we really want.
24: Any pastor would benefit from taking this course because we are dual citizens, right? We are citizens of the kingdom of God, but we're also citizens of this great land, and that comes with responsibility.
20: Even as someone who has been involved in these types of issues for a while, you're learning little bits and pieces of new stuff all the time. But it's also approachable enough that newer people, younger people, high school, college students, they can really glean something from this. So I would encourage everybody to take this course, whether it's the videos, whether it's doing it in person. Bring your Bible study group through it, bring your homeschool group through it, and equip yourself for these challenging days ahead.
21: View the course at frc.org/God and Government or on the Stand Firm app.
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3: Well, this is Washington Watch, and you've joined us for our Patriot Mobile segment. I'm Jody Heiss. Thanks for joining us. This November, voters in Virginia may be weighing in on an amendment to that state's constitution. This amendment would establish a so-called fundamental right to reproductive freedom, abortion. But the proposed amendment is facing a legal challenge. And late last week, a motion was filed to the Appeals Court of Virginia requesting that the case be sent directly to the Virginia Supreme Court after a circuit court judge dismissed the challenge back in July. So it gets rather complicated, but joining us now to discuss this is Stephen Nast. He's a litigation counsel at Liberty Counsel, which filed the motion. Stephen, welcome to Washington Watch. We're glad to have you. And let's start with just the amendment. Can you tell us about it and why you're arguing that the whole thing is invalid?
26: Well, if you recall, just a few months ago, the General Assembly in the state of Virginia rammed through a constitutional amendment seeking to redraw district lines to give the Democrats in Virginia a 10-to-1 advantage in the Virginia House of Representatives. The Supreme Court of Virginia stated that that is unconstitutional based on the procedures that were not followed. Well, the General Assembly is at it again, attempting to ram through yet another constitutional amendment this November dealing with abortion. The constitutional amendment, if passed in November, would provide a fundamental right to reproductive freedom, as they call it, or as you aptly stated, abortion, the right to kill your child when in the womb. In the first two trimesters, there would be zero restrictions on abortion. And then in the third trimester, the woman could get an abortion if a doctor deems it medically necessary. It is extremely radical, and it is why we are standing here trying to stop it in our case called Bansley versus Nardo.
3: So in July, and I was trying to kind of highlight this coming into our discussion here, but in July, the challenge to this amendment was dismissed. So why did the judge dismiss it then? What did he get wrong?
26: He ruled that pursuant to the redistricting amendment case in May, that the dissent in that case had the right idea, that this Virginia Code Section 30-13 did not have to be followed. And indeed, he even stated that there's no question that the statute was not followed, that the assembly did not follow the correct procedures, the clerks did not post the amendment as it was supposed to. Yet he still found that because the dissent found that it was a directory statute, not a mandatory statute, that the statute did not need to be followed, and the procedures to pass this constitutional amendment did not have to be followed either. We, of course, state that that is incorrect. It's part of Virginia law, it's part of the Virginia Constitution, that every procedure to follow to pass a proposed constitutional amendment must be followed, and that is what we are arguing on appeal here in this case.
3: All right, so go a little bit further with that. Explain some of the, when you're talking key procedural violations, I mean, what does that mean? What are some of the things that were violated?
26: So as part of Virginia's Constitution, Article 12, Section 1, the General Assembly must submit the proposed constitutional amendment to the voters in, as it calls, the such manner as it shall prescribe. And one of those ways was to submit the proposed constitutional amendment directly to the voters through the circuit court clerks of every circuit court across the Commonwealth. The clerk of the House of Delegates was required under Virginia Code Section 30-13 to send all the constitutional amendments that were passed to each circuit court clerk. The clerk of the House of Delegates did not do that, which necessarily means that the circuit court clerks could not post the proposed constitutional amendment to the courthouse doors or website, and it could not make it available for public inspection. Because of that, it did not follow the required procedures, and we're arguing that it had to do so.
3: Okay, so with all of that, why does this case need to go directly to the state Supreme Court without appellate review or something like that? Why the Supreme Court?
26: So Virginia has a procedure that you can motion the Court of Appeals of Virginia to move the Supreme Court to immediately take the case, and in doing so allows the case to be heard quickly. This is up for election and for vote in November, just a couple months away from now. The Supreme Court needs to decide this case quickly, and if it does not, then this case could go on for over a year still. And so if it is indeed unconstitutional for the General Assembly to act the way it did, the Supreme Court would not hold in such a way for at least another year from now, potentially. And that would allow for an unconstitutional constitutional amendment to be ratified to the Virginia Constitution for over a year if approved. We think the Supreme Court should just decide now.
3: So less than a minute here, but when do you expect a response to your request? And what sort of timeline do you think we're looking at here?
26: Well, all opposing parties are going to oppose our motion. They do not want the Supreme Court to take the case immediately. So there will be time for them to respond to this motion. That could take a month or so. And then I imagine the Court of Appeals will decide shortly thereafter whether to move the Supreme Court at that point. We're still probably a couple months away from knowing whether this will be going straight to the Supreme Court.
3: Okay. Thank you so much for joining us, Stephen Nast, litigation counsel at Liberty Counsel. So grateful for Liberty Counsel and all that you do. Thanks for joining us today. All right. Coming up next, we're going to talk about gas station weed and the efforts to ban these addictive products. Stay with us. We'll be right back.
0: One nation under God. America's undeniable foundation of faith.
1: The United States Capitol, an iconic symbol of the American Republic. But few know that this building at the heart of our nation's government was once something more, the largest church building in America. Since its inception and for decades following, several rooms throughout the Capitol, including the House and Senate chambers, were used to host church services weekly. These services were filled with individuals from all levels of government. The attendance was so pervasive that often it was standing room only. Quote, "Going to the Capitol on Sundays was then one of the most common things in Washington," Margaret Bayard Smith. This practice was not merely accepted, but encouraged. Quote, "I consider it as one of my public duties as a representative of the people to give my attendance every Sunday morning when divine service is performed in the hall." President John Quincy Adams. Housing worship at the center of our Capitol was a living representation of the role that biblical principles played as a cornerstone of our nation's foundation of faith.
2: Have you noticed the upsurge in gambling ads? How could you not? The ads are big, bold, shiny. They virtually glitter with gold. Well, fool's gold. Because as they say, the house always wins. But some lessons are easily forgotten, and nowhere is this more evident than the rise of the sports betting industry. Since 1992, 39 states and Washington, D.C. have legalized sports betting, and as a result, more than $600 billion has been wagered on sports since 2018. Now, Christians should be instinctively concerned about the latest growth in gambling. For one, gambling profits are often losses for those least able to afford them, causing unnecessary friction within families. Secondly, it's inherently exploitative. The gambling industry necessarily harms one person to benefit another. Gambling offers me the chance to gain at your expense. For me to win, you must lose. But even if I win, I lose the dignity and satisfaction of earning what I have. By greenlighting gambling, cities and states across our nation take the short-term gain of a little extra revenue for the long-term loss of strong communities. States think they're winning when in the long run, really, they are losing. Remember, the house always wins. Follow Family Research Council's news outlet, The Washington Stand, for more stories that speak out against policies undercutting strong families and strong communities. Because the only house that truly wins is a house built on a solid rock, God Himself.
3: Good afternoon. Welcome back to Washington Watch. I'm Jody Heiss filling in for Tony. Thanks for joining us. All right, just another real quick reminder, our Pray, Vote, Stand Summit is just weeks away, September 24th through the 26th at the Cornerstone Chapel in Leesburg, Virginia, just outside our nation's capital. We want to be sure you come join us. For details and to go ahead and register, text the word SUMMIT to 67742. That's SUMMIT to 67742. All right, as we reported at the top of the program today, the House passed the Senate's version of a stopgap measure to fund the government past the November midterm elections. But unfortunately, that means a month-long delay on banning certain products derived from hemp. Now, some of these, there's all sorts of street names like diet weed, gas station weed, and some other names associated with these. But the bottom line, they are unregulated products. They're sold over the counter at convenience stores, at gas stations, and quite frankly, their labeling creates a false sense of security that leads people to believe that the products are harmless, but they are not. As our next guest is going to unfold all of this for us, joining me now is Dean Francis. Dean is the president and founder of End Kratom Addiction. Dean, welcome to Washington Watch. We're glad to have you. All right, now, probably we've got a lot of folks who are not aware of these products. So before we get to your son's story, give me, if you will, just an overview of these products.
4: Yeah, well, first of all, thank you so much for having me on, Jody. Real honor to be on. And so a quick overview would be that kratom is a leaf that grows on trees in Southeast Asia. And for a long time, field laborers in those countries will grab a leaf and chew on it and give them a little bit of a stimulant during the day. And when you're taking this tiny, tiny amount, it does have some addictive properties to it, but it's not, you know, so bad. But here in America, that's not what we're talking about. An industry has has taken those leaves in mass quantities, dried them, and then crushed them into powder, and in some cases, liquids. And when you do that, you create a major, major problem. Kratom, when it is actually metabolizing inside of the body, is converting into an opioid that the FDA says is stronger than morphine. And so it's highly addictive. It is very dangerous. All of this is on the FDA website stating so. And yet across America, in lots of smoke shops, most all smoke shops, unless you're in a state where it's banned, and lots of convenience stores and, of course, online, this is easily accessed by people. And it's sold as a plant-based herbal supplement that could improve your focus and energy and all these positive things. It looks harmless on the outside, but it's converting in the body to an opioid, and you end up with literally tens of thousands of lives now that are just wrecked by opioid addiction. And worse, you have thousands now that have died from overdose.
3: All right. So from that perspective, can you share with us what happened to your son?
4: So in 2017, our son Cameron was running track and cross country at Liberty University as a Division I athlete at a very, very high level. He was near a 4-minute mile, and he saw advertised online a Kratom product that said this would help with energy and focus. And because it was plant-based, that's how it was advertised, he thought he was taking a supplement. And when he first started taking it, it did that. He would take it before a workout, and he would say, you know, the workout was better. And it created focus on his studies and all these positives. So he thought he found a social, or I should say, wonder tonic. About 3 months later, to keep it short, his life went into a downward spiral. And it led to him in complete depression, quitting school, moving back home. But we weren't associating all of his this downward spiral with the green powder he was shaking in a water bottle every day. We didn't think that was the problem. We thought it was because of a really bad new coach that they eventually fired. We thought it was because of a girlfriend that he thought he might marry who he broke up with. And we got him a counselor. He was on Prozac. We're trying to do all the things to help him. He eventually starts drinking, which is just shocking to us

0: point, because Cameron's like, I don't take drugs. And then Cameron said, well, I do take this thing called Kratom. The doctor didn't know what it was. He went back on his computer to look it up, came back in the room, and he said, this is an opioid, and you are in a full state of withdrawal, and you have a really, really serious problem, and you're going to need a lot of help. And the rest of the story takes the next 8 years. He lost his 20s. If you know anything about opioid addiction, there's a lot of relapse. It's like getting on your hands and knees and climbing Mount Everest.
1: Well, we are so grateful he overcame that. And I just thank you so much for sharing that story and for leading the charge on this issue. Dean Francis, president and founder of End Kratom Addiction. Thanks for joining us. All right, let's continue this discussion on hemp-derived products and bring in now a drug policy expert whose organization is working to raise awareness about the dangers of these addictive and dangerous products. Joining us now is Luke Nifratos, the Executive Vice President of Smart Approaches to Marijuana. Luke, welcome back to Washington Watch. Great to have you. And let me begin. You know, many may be wondering right now, how does hemp compared to traditional marijuana? How are they different? How are they the same?
2: Well, Congressman Heiss, it's great to see you again. Glad to see you're in good health, my friend. And, you know, as it relates to hemp, what we're looking at is a loophole that was created in the 2018 Farm Bill. So Congress wanted to legalize hemp, which was a plant that looks like marijuana but doesn't have THC, the ingredient that gets you high. And they wanted it to be there so it could be a crop to be grown for manufacturing and whatever other purposes. But the nefarious elements that are out there figured out how to extract dummy marijuana, hemp-derived intoxicants like Delta 8, Delta 10, THC 0, and all the other kinds of products that we're hearing about right now. And they've been proliferating them over the last, you know, whatever it is, 7-8 years that it's been since that loophole came into being. And that was never Congress's intention to legalize these drugs. They are getting away with it. And as you mentioned earlier, they are being sold over the counter. They are being sold in gas stations and convenience stores. And they're extremely harmful. This is a brand new class of drugs. They look like marijuana, but there's a lot more to them that we don't know. And what we do know is that a child in Virginia died after using one of these products. So they're literally deadly. We know that there's thousands, tens of thousands of kids who are being poisoned by these products across the country right now. So something needs to be done to shut them down. And that's what really the fight this week has been about.
1: Yeah, and you know, there's concern, rightfully so, that the colorful candy-like packaging and the lack of strict age enforcement in many stores make these items easy for teens to buy, for example. I mean, I think we would, most people at least, would agree that there should be clear that products like this should not be so easily accessible. So how are they able to be so easily distributed? This sounds like something dangerous. Why is it so easy to get?
2: It's so easy because it's this legal gray area. These products are supposed to be illegal. They're supposed to be banned, just like marijuana is supposed to be enforced against right now. Marijuana is illegal. These hemp-derived intoxicants are supposed to be illegal. And Kratom, which my good friend Dean Francis, whom you're just speaking with, that's supposed to be illegal too. But because of various legal loopholes that are being used, these drug dealers are getting away with selling these products all across our country. So Congress took a great step forward last fall. 76 senators voted and the House voted to close this loophole and ban these hemp-derived marijuana products that are being sold to kids right now. And so that was a huge win. It was set to go into effect in November. But then the hemp industry started lobbying everyone. They got the ear of the White House. They got the ear of some key people in leadership. And what they just secured and was just voted on today by the House, and the Senate already voted for this, is to delay that ban's implementation into December. So now the ban on these hemp-derived products goes into effect December 11th. So we fought hard to try to stop that delay because there's no reason for that delay. The only people it benefits are the industry that are selling these dangerous drugs, and that needs to be stopped. So, you know, Congressman Heist, they don't make heroes like you anymore in Congress. I wish we had you back in there, but,

0: We do have some amazing men who stood up, Congressman Roy, Congressman Harris, Sessions, and Higgins. Those four Republicans stood up in the House today and voted against the CR package because of the delay on the hemp ban. So those men are men of conviction. They stood on principle for our kids to protect them from these products. They should be praised. If you're in their district and you're listening to this show, you should thank them for what they did today. It wasn't enough, but it was enough of a fight that we know we have a real chance to make sure this ban goes into effect in December. And that's going to be a key thing that we'll be fighting on.
1: And FRC was on your side on this issue as well, and watching those who voted, as you just mentioned. It seems to me that there's a great lack of education about all of this, which obviously you are involved on the tip of the spear of trying to educate people of this. But what needs to happen right now, in your opinion? What's the next step?
0: Yeah, I think the next step is we need more people to stand up, more members of Congress to stand up to this industry, because right now we're seeing billions of dollars are flowing into DC right now, flowing into PACs, flowing into super PACs, flowing into campaign accounts, flowing into people's other accounts. Lobbyists are getting bought up by these industries. And at some point, the voice of the people, of our families, of our kids, needs to weigh much more strongly with our members and with the people that are elected than the industry and the money that they have. The money is unlimited for selling these addictive and dangerous drugs, because there will always be a market to addict people and hurt them. There will always be a market to sell these drugs that, you know, they're kind of like sin. It makes you feel good at first, then you realize that was the wrong choice to make after the fact. Drugs are truly the embodiment of that. There's always a market for it. We have to stand strong against that market. We need leaders that are going to speak up about the problems with these drugs. We need more parents like Dean Francis, who will come up and share the stories of what have happened to their kids from these drugs, to get that out there into the public discussion. Because right now, the industry is getting away with very irresponsible messaging. They're marketing marijuana and these hemp-derived products as harmless. They're marketing them as medicine, even though the science shows that they make every ailment worse. These marijuana products are being advertised as they would help veterans with PTSD, even though what we've learned is that they actually make veteran PTSD worse. They give them more suicidal thoughts. They make their lives worse, and yet they're being pushed as medicine for our veterans. And that's just one of the horrible myths that's being pushed by these industries. So we need people to speak up. We need more education, and we need real leadership in Congress to shut these drugs down, because they're illegal. They need to stay that way.
1: Well, and as I said, thank you for leading the charge on this. And you're not alone. Dean Francis and others are in there as well. But thank you for your leadership in this. In fact, you have, frankly, an explosive new documentary that exposes the rise of today's high-potency marijuana industry. Can you wrap up our remaining couple of minutes here and tell us what that's about?
0: Yep. So this is a groundbreaking documentary on what happened with marijuana legalization, what the industry's been doing, and the people that it's harmed. And this has been done by a major Hollywood studio. I mean, it's a first name Hollywood studio. It's shocking that Hollywood got into this, but there were people, enough people have been hurt where they want the story to come out. You have to check out this documentary. It's called THC Inc. And you have to check it out. Go to learnaboutsam.org/documentary. learnaboutsam.org/documentary. You can find out more information about this documentary. It's also streaming for free on YouTube. So just look up THC Inc. on YouTube. The full documentary is for free right now on YouTube. It will absolutely blow your mind with what it has. It has stories of two different parents, two different families who were damaged by marijuana, irreparably destroyed their families were by this drug, but yet they're doing something special, even in the wreckage of what it's done. It also talks about the players. You follow some of the different state lawmakers who are fighting this fight, some of the federal lawmakers who are fighting this fight. I mean, the film, there's nothing else like it. You have to check it out. It will give you a full primer on the marijuana issue, and it will expose you to the story that you're not hearing right now. The people that have all the money right now are the people who are making money off of addicting our kids. It's time we heard the other side of the story. It's time America heard that other side of the story before it's too late. So again, check out THC Inc. Online on YouTube right now.
1: Thank you so much, Luke Nefratos, Executive Vice President of Smart Approaches to Marijuana. And that is that's a documentary. It's for parents, for teens, for youth groups. Check it out. That is something that needs to be heard. All right, that wraps up today's program. Thank you so much for joining us. We appreciate it greatly. Hope you have a wonderful evening. And we look forward to being with you again tomorrow right here on Washington Watch.
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4: From the KITC Weather Center, I'm Roger Davis. This afternoon, partly sunny with a slight chance of showers and thunderstorms, high near 68. Tonight, mostly cloudy with a slight chance of showers and thunderstorms, then a chance of rain, a low around 37. On Wednesday, patchy frost, then rain, mostly cloudy with a high near 51. I'm Roger Davis from the KITC Weather Center.
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1: From the KITC Weather Watch, here's your forecast for Tuesday.
2: From the KITC Weather Center, I'm Roger Davis. Tonight, mostly cloudy with a low around 37. A slight chance of showers and thunderstorms, then a chance of rain later. On Wednesday, patchy frost early in the day, followed by rain developing. It will be mostly cloudy with a high near 51. I'm Roger Davis from the KITC Weather Center.
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1: From the KITC Weather Watch, here's your forecast for Tuesday.
2: From the KITC Weather Center, I'm Roger Davis. Tonight, mostly cloudy with a low around 37. A slight chance of showers and thunderstorms, then a chance of rain later. On Wednesday, patchy frost early in the day, followed by rain developing. It will be mostly cloudy with a high near 51. I'm Roger Davis from the KITC Weather Center.
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It's Ryan, and welcome to another edition of Reelin' in the Years. This is episode 79. The featured five theme is The State Line, songs that mention state line in the lyrics. The first one is just minutes away. This song was recorded live just a few weeks ago on The Late Show with Stephen Colbert. The artist first recorded the song with Led Zeppelin back in 1969 on their album Led Zeppelin II. The lyrics were inspired by the novel The Lord of the Rings. Here's Robert Plant with his band Saving Grace and a new take on Ramble On.

That was Chuck Prophet from 2002. You heard Summertime Thing from his No Other Love album. It's Reelin' in the Years, a.k.a. R.I.T.Y. This is Ryan. Thank you for joining me. If you're just tuning in for the Featured Five theme, I'm playing songs that mention state line in the lyrics. This one also appears in the title. It was inspired by the singer's time spent in State Line, Nevada, which is situated near Lake Tahoe on the border of Nevada and California. Here's Stephen Stills with State Line Blues.

From the album Live at Watkins Glen, that was the band with Up on Cripple Creek. That album title is deceiving because most of the tracks were not recorded at the famous racetrack in upstate New York, including that song. It was actually recorded on December 30th, 1971 at the Academy of Music in New York City. And we opened the segment with new music from Mark Broussard off his Chance Worth Taking release. It was I'm Going Home. It's Ryan. This is Reelin' in the Years. Coming up, the Beatles will give us a disguised diss track about the Maharishi. In the meantime, here's Devo with Gut Feeling.

from 2026. That was Father John Misty with The Old Law. His real name is Joshua Tillman, and prior to his solo career, he was the drummer for Fleet Foxes from 2008 to early 2012. As for the name, Father John Misty, it's inspired partly from his background. He was raised in a strict evangelical Christian household. He even briefly considered entering the ministry. This is RITY. It's Ryan. Thank you for joining me. John Lennon wrote this, and it was initially titled Maharishi. It was also the last song that he wrote while the Beatles were on retreat in India to learn about enlightenment from Maharishi Mahesh Yogi. Once Maharishi made a sexual advance on Mia Farrow, Lennon felt that the Maharishi lost his credibility, so he wrote this song about the situation. However, George Harrison persuaded him to change the title from Maharishi to Sexy Sadie so the true inspiration would be disguised.

The Raconteurs taking us back to 2006 with their claim to fame, Steady As She Goes. If you didn't know, a raconteur is a person who excels in telling anecdotes. An example would be Mark Twain. Thank you for listening to Reelin' in the Years. It's Ryan. The featured five theme is The State Line, songs that mention state line in the lyrics. This is song number two. From their 2005 release, Plants, here's Death Cab for Cutie with Crooked Teeth.

0: Reeling in the years with the cult and She Sells Sanctuary. Up next, it's the first top five hit for the Go-Go's. Here's band member and songwriter Charlotte Caffey talking about how We Got the Beat was inspired by the theme from the TV series The Twilight Zone.
1: I was sitting at home, it was about midnight. I was watching The Twilight Zone.
2: You're flying to a new planet, a planet of light, of darkness, and the in-between.
3: I wanted to write a song, and I was listening to music all day long. I really wanted to write something with a beat. I was hearing something in my mind. I was just sitting there minding my own business, and all of a sudden, this whole melody, this whole idea came to my mind, and I was like, oh, I ran and got my little cassette player.
1: And I wrote the song. It was like 5 minutes. It just all came out.
3: The zone of writing.

That was the Go-Go's with We Got the Beat. It's Ryan. Thanks for listening to RITY. Coming up next hour, a song inspired by a film that tells the story of a plastic surgeon who vows to restore the face of his daughter after it was disfigured in a car crash. Also, new music from Peter Frampton. We'll hear the lead single from his upcoming album, Carry the Light. If you have to go, you can always catch Hour 2 by way of the podcast. For those details, visit reelinwithryan.com. For the featured five theme, I'm playing songs that mention state lines in the lyrics. This is the third of the five. It was recorded in late January of 2002 in Norway and is from the album Strings Attached. On it, the artist is accompanied by his guitarist and a 20-piece string section. Here's Ian Hunter with Once Bitten, Twice Shy.

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That was Rufus and Chaka Khan with their top five hit from August of 74, Tell Me Something Good. That was written by Stevie Wonder. We also heard from Wings, who gave us Arrow Through Me from their 1979 effort, Back to the Egg. And we opened the hour with new music from a guy named Tyler Ballgame. It was Matter of Taste. This is Reelin' in the Years. It's Ryan. Thanks for joining me. Coming up, a song inspired by Exit 438 on I-10 in Texas. For the Featured 5 theme, I'm playing songs that mention state lines in the lyrics. This is song number 4. It shares its title with the 1960 French film Les Yeux Sans Visage, which tells the story of a plastic surgeon who vows to restore the face of his daughter after it was disfigured in a car crash. This quest leads him to murder victims and graft their facial features onto his daughter in hopes of restoring her beauty. If you translate the film's title to English, it would be Eyes Without a Face. Here's Billy Idol.

From their 2009 release, Time Well Wasted, that was the Freddie Jones Band with a live take on In a Daydream. There is no one in the band by the name Freddie Jones. The name comes from a comic strip character. And the Gin Blossoms opened the set with Allison Road. Lead singer Robin Wilson got the idea for that song while driving along I-10 in Roosevelt, Texas. He passed the exit for Allison Road. You're listening to Reelin' in the Years. It's Ryan. On the way, Peter Frampton will give us a tribute to Tom Petty. It's from Frampton's upcoming album, Carry the Light. This song's release was accompanied by a spoof press announcement from the group's manager stating that he had taken out a $1 million insurance policy with Lloyd's of London against his clients being kidnapped by extraterrestrial visitors. Here are the Birds with Mr. Spaceman.

That was new music from Band of Heathens. It was Take the Cake from their latest Country Sides. Up next, it's a song from Peter Frampton's upcoming release, Carry the Light. The album was produced and co-written by his son Julian. It also features guest appearances from Sheryl Crow, Tom Morello, Graham Nash, and others. In fact, this song features keyboardist Benmont Tench of the Heartbreakers. The song is a tribute to Tom Petty, with the lyrics crafted entirely of Petty's song titles. The song title is a reference to a radio show that Petty hosted on SiriusXM. Here's Buried Treasure

Reeling in the years with new music from Peter Frampton. It was Buried Treasure. Thanks for listening. It's Ryan. This week's featured five theme is The State Line. Songs that reference that in the lyrics. This is the fifth of five songs, and it mentions state lines at the end of the song. It was co-written by Dan Hartman. He also plays rhythm guitar on it, alongside Stevie Ray Vaughan on lead guitar. The song is best known for being featured prominently in the film Rocky IV. Here's James Brown with Living in America.

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0: From the 1993 album Stone Free, a tribute to Jimi Hendrix, that was Seal and Jeff Beck with their take on Manic Depression. And we opened this final set with the Jeff Beck Group and their cover of a song made famous by Elvis, It Was All Shook Up, from their 1969 release, Beckola. That album also includes their take on Jailhouse Rock. This is Reelin' in the Years. It's Ryan. 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
1: Was anyone else hear the bottom of the barrel being scraped?
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0: If you're a new listener, I always end the program with the bottom of the barrel segment. It's where I feature a song that barely made Billboard's Hot 100 chart. This one peaked at number 85 in late April of 2008. The group's frontman, Michael Stipe, considers it to be one of their best songs. Its original title was disguised. However, Chris Martin, lead singer of Coldplay and friend of the band, got the privilege of hearing an early version of the song. He told the group that he liked it, but he thought the title was awful. That's when the band changed it to Supernatural Super Serious. Here's REM. Have a great week. Everybody.

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2: From the KITC Weather Center, I'm Roger Davis. Tonight, mostly cloudy with a low around 37. A slight chance of showers and thunderstorms, then a chance of rain later. On Wednesday, patchy frost early in the day, followed by rain developing. It will be mostly cloudy with a high near 51. I'm Roger Davis from the KITC Weather Center.
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1: From the KITC Weather Watch, here's your forecast for Tuesday.
2: From the KITC Weather Center, I'm Roger Davis. Tonight, mostly cloudy with a low around 37. A slight chance of showers and thunderstorms, then a chance of rain later. On Wednesday, patchy frost early in the day, followed by rain developing. It will be mostly cloudy with a high near 51. I'm Roger Davis from the KITC Weather Center.
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1: From the KITC Weather Watch, here's your forecast for Wednesday.
2: From the KITC Weather Center, I'm Roger Davis. Tonight, mostly cloudy with a low around 43. Looking ahead to Thursday, sunny skies with a high near 74. Thursday night will be mostly clear with a low around 40. On Friday, sunny conditions will return, reaching a high near 74, providing a pleasant day for outdoor activities. I'm Roger Davis from the KITC Weather Center.
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Oh, good morning, Mr. Tyler. Going down?

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2: From the KITC Weather Center, I'm Roger Davis. Tonight, mostly cloudy with a low around 37. A slight chance of showers and thunderstorms, then a chance of rain later. On Wednesday, patchy frost early in the day, followed by rain developing. It will be mostly cloudy with a high near 51. I'm Roger Davis from the KITC Weather Center.
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Hi everyone, I'm Craig Orndorff on the next Seems Like Old Times. Our musical theme will be Goodbye. Last week it was Hello, so this week, of course, it has to be Goodbye Songs. And for the countdown, we're heading back to September of 1949. So come on by and listen to the memories on the next Seems Like Old Times.

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3: Yeah.
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3: 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Bill Haley and his Comets. Ray Charles. The Dave Clark Five. The Ronettes. Marvin Gaye. 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
2: From the KITC Weather Center, I'm Roger Davis. Tonight, mostly cloudy with a low around 37. A slight chance of showers and thunderstorms, then a chance of rain later. On Wednesday, patchy frost early in the day, followed by rain developing. It will be mostly cloudy with a high near 51. I'm Roger Davis from the KITC Weather Center.
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1: From the KITC Weather Watch, here's your forecast for Wednesday.
2: From the KITC Weather Center, I'm Roger Davis. Tonight, mostly cloudy with a low around 37. A slight chance of showers and thunderstorms, then a chance of rain later. On Wednesday, patchy frost early in the day, followed by rain developing. It will be mostly cloudy with a high near 51. I'm Roger Davis from the KITC Weather Center.
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8: Hi, everyone. I'm Craig Orndorff on the next Seems Like Old Times. Our musical theme will be Goodbye. Last week, it was Hello, so this week, of course, it has to be Goodbye Songs. And for the countdown, we're heading back to September of 1949. So come on by and listen to the memories on the next Seems Like Old Times.

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2: From the KITC Weather Center, I'm Roger Davis. Tonight, mostly cloudy with a low around 37. A slight chance of showers and thunderstorms, then a chance of rain later. On Wednesday, patchy frost early in the day, followed by rain developing. It will be mostly cloudy with a high near 51. I'm Roger Davis from the KITC Weather Center.
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3: Hey.
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4: Awesome.
3: Yeah.
4: Now, let's just talk about what we can bring for dessert.
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1: From the KITC Weather Center, I'm Roger Davis. This morning, mostly cloudy with a low around 35. Today, patchy frost, then rain, cloudy with a high near 48. Rain developing this afternoon. Tonight, rain and cloudy skies with a low around 37. Rain continuing through the night. Looking ahead to Thursday, a chance of rain with a high near 50. I'm Roger Davis from the KITC Weather Center.
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1: From Feature Story News in Brussels, I'm William Denslow. The death toll from last week's devastating landslides and flash flooding in Nepal has passed 1,000, with nearly 4,000 people still unaccounted for. Joint rescue teams from Nepal, India and China are racing to reach hundreds of workers believed trapped inside hydropower tunnels. Nepal's Prime Minister says more than 270 workers have been pulled from the tunnels so far. Ishan Garg reports from New Delhi.
2: Rescue efforts are still centered on hydropower tunnels along the Trishuli River, where officials say close to 600 workers are still trapped. Officials have said that pulling them out safely is still one of their top priorities. Prime Minister of Nepal, Balendra Shah, says that 279 workers have already been pulled out so far, with joint teams from Nepal, India and China working at the sites. Rescuers there are using excavators, drilling machines and controlled blasts to clear mud-choked tunnel and entrances.
1: Hong Kong pro-democracy activist Joshua Wong has pleaded guilty to conspiring to collude with foreign powers, a national security offence that carries a maximum sentence of life in prison. The 29-year-old appeared at the High Court in Hong Kong Wednesday in what is his second prosecution under the Beijing-imposed

0: national security law. He's already serving a sentence of more than 4 years for a separate national security conviction. Laura Westbrook in Hong Kong says the prosecution detailed how Wong allegedly sought to bring international pressure on Beijing through media appearances and contact with foreign politicians.
1: Now, the prosecution has accused him of conspiring with the self-exiled activist Nathan Law of between July and November 2020 to request foreign powers to impose sanctions against Hong Kong and China. They say that he started doing this through interviews, meeting foreign politicians, and through social media posts before the national security law took effect in June 2020 and continued to do that afterwards.
0: The United States has launched a fresh wave of strikes against Iran's Revolutionary Guard, targeting air defense sites, radar systems, and maritime assets near the Strait of Hormuz. Iran has struck back, with its Revolutionary Guard saying it targeted American forces in Jordan and the UAE. Jagruti Dave reports from Washington.
2: We're getting reports from Iran that is saying that the US strikes near the Strait of Hormuz hit a residential area where people were attending a wedding. Iranian reports say 5 people were killed. The US saying that they were striking only Iranian military targets, naming those air defense sites, radar systems, maritime assets, and mine laying capabilities.
0: From bureaus worldwide, this is FSN.
3: With FSN Spotlight, I'm Simon Marks. Today, how badly has the United States military stockpile been depleted? And how much has America's ability to battle any Chinese aggression against Taiwan or Russian aggression against Europe been hampered by the burn rate of US munitions in President Trump's war on Iran? Tom Taracco is director of the Center for Strategic and International Studies Missile Defense Project.
4: Well, to be blunt, quite significantly, because when you dig into the overall inventory, and again, the United States has responsibilities globally, Europe, Middle East, Indo-Pacific, you're going to either peanut butter spread your munitions, or you're just going to not have them in some places. And, you know, sometimes when we see these news reports about missiles getting through, it may just be the case in some of those that we don't have the defensive systems in place to be able to intercept. Over the past number of years, we've gone from conventional wisdom being that missile defense won't work, and now we're hitting hundreds and hundreds of these things, and the problem is that we don't have enough of them. We've very quickly taken for granted how effective missile defense can be, and now we're in a situation where, well, why don't we have enough of it?
3: President Trump says reports of America's depleted stockpiles are fake news, but his Army Secretary Dan Driscoll resigned last week after reportedly briefing the president personally and failing to persuade him of the scale of the problem.
0: The main news again. The death toll from last week's devastating landslides and flash flooding in Nepal has passed 1,000. Hong Kong pro-democracy activist Joshua Wong has pleaded guilty to conspiring to collude with foreign powers. It's his second prosecution under a Beijing-imposed national security law. And the US has launched a fresh wave of strikes against Iran's Revolutionary Guard, targeting air defense sites, radar systems, and maritime assets near the Strait of Hormuz. And that's the latest feature story news. William Denslow reporting.
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6: From the KITC Weather Center, I'm Roger Davis. Today, rain transitioning to showers and thunderstorms with a high near 48. Tonight, showers and thunderstorms giving way to rain. Likely mostly cloudy with a low around 34. Looking ahead to Thursday, a chance of rain and thunderstorms, partly sunny with a high near 51. I'm Roger Davis from the KITC Weather Center.
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1: From the KITC Weather Watch. Here's your forecast for Wednesday.
2: From the KITC Weather Center, I'm Roger Davis. Today, rain transitioning to showers and thunderstorms with a high near 48. Tonight, showers and thunderstorms giving way to rain. Likely mostly cloudy with a low around 34. Looking ahead to Thursday, a chance.

0: chance of rain and thunderstorms, partly sunny with a high near 51. I'm Roger Davis from the KITC Weather Center.
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Hi, everyone. I'm Craig Orndorff on the next Seems Like Old Times. Our musical theme will be Goodbye. Last week, it was Hello, so this week, of course, it has to be Goodbye Songs. And for the countdown, we're heading back to September of 1949. So come on by and listen to the memories on the next Seems Like Old Times.

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1: From Feature Story News in Washington, I'm Nick Harper. Tensions between Washington and Tehran have escalated further with strikes and counterstrikes, and US President Donald Trump threatening to rename the Strait of Hormuz Trump Strait. Iranian border guards have seized a vessel carrying hundreds of thousands of litres of smuggled fuel and arrested its 11 foreign crew members. The US Treasury

0: The secretary says more sanctions will be announced in the coming days. FSN's Jagruti Dave has more from Washington.
1: It's difficult to know how seriously to take what the president is saying, because he's made this suggestion before that he's not interested in negotiations. But the latest comment is on Truth Social, where Donald Trump has said that he couldn't, the Trump administration's strategy is not to force Iran to the bargaining table, and that he couldn't care less if Iran signs an agreement that is worthless to them. He says that he enjoys the US's position at the moment, and he says that the US has complete control of the Strait of Hormuz, a point which is, of course, debatable. And he says that Iran's economy is totally collapsing.
0: The Ebola crisis continues, with the death toll topping 3,000 in the Democratic Republic of Congo and more than 5,400 confirmed cases. The World Health Organization's Director General has held a high-level briefing with member states, as FSN's Chris Ochimaringa reports from Kinshasa.
2: The DRC is a country that has been facing a lot of corruption scandals by political leaders. And during the COVID-19 pandemic, there was a lot of mismanagement of funding meant for the outbreak. And so some people in that area still believe that the government is using this Ebola outbreak to get funds from the international community. So they're saying the disease does not exist.
0: Hong Kong democracy activist Joshua Wong has pleaded guilty to conspiring to collude with foreign powers. The Chinese national security offence carries a maximum sentence of life in prison. The 29-year-old appeared at the High Court in Hong Kong on Wednesday, from where FSN's Laura Westbrook reports.
3: The prosecution has accused him of conspiring with the self-exiled activist Nathan Law between July and November 2020 to request foreign powers to impose sanctions against Hong Kong and China. They say that he started doing this through interviews, meeting foreign politicians, and through social media posts before the national security law took effect in June 2020.
0: The death toll from last week's devastating landslides and flash flooding in Nepal has passed 1,000, with nearly 4,000 people still unaccounted for. Rescuers are trying to reach hundreds of workers who are believed to be trapped inside hydropower tunnels. But drone searches have so far found no new signs of life. From bureaus worldwide, this is FSN.
4: With FSN Spotlight, I'm Simon Marks, looking in more detail today at NASA's powerful next-generation space telescope, which blasted off from Earth on Sunday. Its mission, to boldly go and explore dark energy, black holes, and many of the universe's other mysteries. The Nancy Grace Roman Telescope is named after the first woman to serve as NASA's chief astronomer. And today's top NASA officials say it will soon change the way we look at the universe. If the existing Hubble telescope is like looking through a keyhole, the Nancy Grace Roman will be like looking through a picture window, according to astronomer Dr. Jenny Millard, host of the Awesome Astronomy podcast.
5: This telescope has a field of view that's 100 times greater than Hubble's, and it's going to be gathering so much data that in its five-year primary mission, you would need 50 Hubble's operating for three decades to collect the same amount of data. 1.4 terabytes of data every single day once it gets going. That's what's coming back. So this is an extraordinary telescope. But what's even better is that all of those pictures that come back, they will have the same level of detail that we can get with Hubble. So it's an absolute powerhouse, but it will also be working with Hubble, with the James Webb Space Telescope, with Euclid, loads of our observatories on the ground as well.
4: It will take 100 days for the new telescope to reach its vantage point, 1 million miles from Earth. With FSN Spotlight, I'm Simon Marks.
0: And the main news again, tensions between the US and Iran have escalated further with strikes and counter-strikes, and US President Donald Trump threatening to rename the Strait of Hormuz Trump Strait. The Ebola crisis continues, with the death toll topping 3,000 in the DRC and more than 5,400 confirmed cases. And Hong Kong democracy activist Joshua Wong has pleaded guilty to conspiring to collude with foreign powers. That's Feature Story News, Nick Harper reporting.
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7: From the KITC Weather Center, I'm Roger Davis. Today, rain transitioning to showers and thunderstorms with a high near 48. Tonight, showers and thunderstorms giving way to rain. Likely, mostly cloudy with a low around 34. Looking ahead to Thursday, a chance of rain and thunderstorms, partly sunny with a high near 51. I'm Roger Davis from the KITC Weather Center.
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1: Hi everyone, I'm Craig Orndorff on The Next Seems Like Old Times. Our musical theme will be Goodbye. Last week it was Hello, so this week, of course, it has to be Goodbye Songs. And for the countdown, we're heading back to September of 1949. So come on by and listen to the memories on The Next Seems Like Old Times.

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1: Ahoy passengers, Captain Adam with you. 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So glad you're here with me to enjoy the lifestyle. With a five fave today for Scott Webster, listening in Windsor, Ontario. I've got a major update concerning the San Diego Yacht Rock Festival. You're going to like this news. Plus, we'll talk about Boz Scaggs performing on the Yacht Rock Cruise. And I'll update you on a member of the Jacksons who might be on a silver screen near you. 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

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My name is Captain Adam, and the Friday night of this weekend, what a great time at the Roxy in Rochester, Michigan. We were on stage with Mount Yachtmore. I'll have pictures and video to post on socials soon of all the fun we had with the crowd singing along with this one, a Yacht Rock tribute band staple from Toto. 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

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And I had a recent hang with Pablo Cruz, David and Corey, the founding members of Pablo Cruz. And I've got an interview with them that I'll have on our website soon. 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And I'll have the Pablo Cruz interview posted soon. In the meantime, what you gonna do? Pablo Cruz.

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They're going to be on the boat with me on Celebrity Cruise Lines next year. I'm your onboard host for the Yacht Rock Cruise. 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Little River Band performing along with Boz Scaggs, Kenny Loggins, Yacht Rock Review, Ray Parker Jr., and more. See the entire lineup and get your stateroom information right now. And we'll get some Boz Scaggs on for you soon, plus play an excerpt of an interview with him explaining his close relationship to Steve Miller of the Steve Miller Band. You won't want to miss it, so stay on board. This is Yacht Rock Radio. And you know what? Let's do a deep cut now from one of the Yacht Rock Cruise headliners, Kenny Loggins. This is one of our favorites. It's called I Believe in Love on Yacht Rock Radio.

Ladies and gentlemen, a major concert announcement concerning the San Diego Yacht Rock Festival. It's coming up in just 3 short weeks on September 19th in San Diego. And we just announced our special guest, David Pack, original lead singer of Ambrosia. David will be on stage in San Diego singing all those Ambrosia hits, along with our tribute bands, Boaterhead, Dirty Yacht and Scoundrels, and Yachty by Nature. I'll be there as well as your host and MC. This is quite the yachtical nautical party. Get your tickets now before they're gone. 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I predict a sellout, and I'm never wrong. 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It's Ambrosia on Yacht Rock Radio.

Olivia Newton-John on Yacht Rock Radio. She sadly passed away a few years ago, and right before she did, she recorded a duet with Dolly Parton, Dolly's famous song Jolene. So if you want to search that out, there's a great duet of Dolly and Olivia doing Jolene. And that brings us to the Yacht Rock Song of the Day and a tribute to Dolly Parton, sadly losing her this week at the age of 80. Such a big story. Tributes from all over the world, every corner of the world, every walk of life had nothing but great things to say about Dolly and how she touched their lives. And we pay tribute to her and her career with Islands in the Stream. Great song from Dolly Parton and Kenny Rogers. It is not exactly Yacht Rock, although a lot of Yacht Rock tribute bands do perform this on stage because it's such a recognizable hit. It's a great male-female duet to pull off and a fantastic way to honor the life and career of Dolly Parton.

The Yacht Rock Song of the Day from Dolly Parton and Kenny Rogers, Islands in the Stream, in honor of the late, great Dolly Parton. That song reached number one on the charts in 1983, and you may have forgotten the Bee Gees wrote that song. And the Bee Gees said on record that they originally intended the song to go to either Diana Ross or Marvin Gaye. And today, it's become a fan favorite at karaoke bars across the world. All right, coming up, we've got some Yacht Rock from Michael Jackson, and I've got a story about his sister, Janet, not LaToya. Stay with us. This is Yacht Rock Radio. With Bill LaBounty now, this is Look Who's Lonely Now.

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1: Ahoy, ladies! I didn't see you there. Would you guys like to set sail on this ocean of flavor with me? I'll be your captain.
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So I saw this week that Janet Jackson is maybe going to do her own biopic about her own life and career. This according to Jafar Jackson, the nephew of the Jackson siblings who played Michael in that recent biopic, Michael. He said his Aunt Janet is maybe going to make her own movie. That might be why she did not appear in the film Michael. She wanted to save all of her on-screen persona for her own film. No word on if LaToya wants to do her own biopic and whether or not it will be a straight-to-DVD release, or even VHS, for that matter. It's Michael Jackson with a song produced by Steve Lukather from Toto. It's Michael and Sir Paul. The Girl Is Mine on Yacht Rock Radio.

0: It's the smoothest, and you know it, Yacht Rock Radio. I'm Captain Adam, looking forward to getting on a cruise ship with Boz Skaggs. It's the Yacht Rock Cruise. He will perform, and I will be your onboard host. 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And we featured a vintage interview with Boz on our Facebook page. If you want to check this out, he's talking about how he went to high school and college with fellow Texan Steve Miller of the Steve Miller Band.
1: Met Steve when I was 14 years old in Dallas. We went to a university in Wisconsin. Then I went one way, he went another, and we kept in touch with each other. And it was only in 1967, a few years after having gone here and there, that we rejoined to play in what was then the Steve Miller Blues Band.
0: Crazy to think that Boz Skaggs and Steve Miller were in the same band. And you could be on a cruise ship with Boz Skaggs. I'll tell you more about that in a minute, but first, let's do Lowdown from Boz Skaggs on Yacht Rock Radio.

Bod Skaggs on Yacht Rock Radio, and he will be on the boat, the Yacht Rock Cruise, sailing out of Vancouver along the West Coast in September of 2027. Kenny Loggins on the boat as well. Our good friends Walter Egan, Elliot Lurie, and Peter Beckett from Player will also perform. See that entire lineup and get stateroom information on our website, yachtrockradio.com. We've got a link right there for you to get all the info. And maybe you'll be rubbing elbows with Bod Skaggs at the buffet. I guarantee you, you'll see me at the cruise ship buffet. All right, coming up, a five fave for Scott Webster, one of our global listeners in Canada. Tuning in to Yacht Rock Radio, stay close. Scott Webster's five fave is on the way. With Eddie Rabbit, known mostly for his country music and pop, this song does rank as a Yacht Rock staple. It's called Step by Step from Eddie Rabbit on Yacht Rock Radio.

Yacht Rock Radio, it's the smoothest, and you know it. My name is Captain Adam. I'll be on the Yacht Rock Cruise next September of 2027, along with Peter Beckett from Player, the singer of Baby Come Back, the number one song from 1978. He also has some other great songs. Here's a deeper cut called Footprints in the Sand. It's Player on Yacht Rock Radio.

All right, ladies and gentlemen, it is time for the five fave. It's your chance to take over this boat, steer the ship into your own smooth waters of your five favorite Yacht Rock era songs of all time. Our winner today is Scott Webster. I met Scott 2 years ago at Yacht Rock Detroit. We've become Yacht Rock brothers. He's from Canada. And when I saw him at Yacht Rock Detroit this summer, he said, "I'm getting you a five fave." So here we go, Scott, in the fifth position. You start with a little energy from Jay Ferguson, Moccasins and All, heading to Thunder Island on Yacht Rock Radio number 5.

Climax Blues Band, I Love You. It's the fourth song today on a five fave for Scott Webster. Scott's nickname is Sax because he does play saxophone in a yacht rock tribute band in Windsor, Ontario. And Scott Sax Webster's third favorite yacht rock era song of all time comes from Steely Dan. This is one we don't play that often because it's a little more classic rock than classic yacht. But still, so nice to hear on the boat. It's Do It Again, Steely Dan, number 3 on Yacht Rock

ARS on YRR, Atlanta Rhythm Section on Yacht Rock Radio. My name is Captain Adam. We have reached the tip of the cruise ship and the favorite song of all time for Scott Sax-Webster in his five fave list. Now, this is a great deep cut from Chris Rea, the genius behind the song Fool If You Think It's Over. He also does my favorite Christmas song of all time called Driving Home for Christmas. We'll get to that in a few months. But first, let's head to the beach, a great place to hear Yacht Rock. And our top song today, Chris Rea, On the Beach on Yacht Rock Radio number 1.

0: Although the album was a huge hit across the planet, it reached number one on the Dutch album charts, number two in Germany, and it reached as high as number four in New Zealand. And we love sneaking it on the boat here and there, thanks to Scott Sax-Webster for choosing it to be his number one song of all time. Great five fave, Scott, and I'll see you at the next Yacht Rock Detroit in 2027. My name is Captain Adam. If you have a list and want to hear it on the air, get it to me ASAP. 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Thanks again, Scott. My thanks to Brad, our engineer, Taylor, our producer, and most of all, you, the passengers. 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
1: So I remember this. I like this song. 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Right?

0: Hope I didn't put everybody to sleep, you know. I'm just, you know, trying to make a varied show, you know. Try to do one thing, a different thing, you know. But thank you for those of you that enjoyed it. Ain't played that song for a long time, and so it was fun to go back and scrape on it a little bit and see if I can remember it.
1: I like it.

0: All right, we are here at Gridley Football Field for the 2026 home opener of Gridley Football. And with me today we have Todd White.
1: Yes, I can't wait.
0: And we've got Kevin McDaniel, the illustrious Kevin McDaniel as a PA announcer. And then we have Devin Harris as the timekeeper. And we're going to have Allie Tibbetts singing the national anthem. And you didn't see it, but she just bowed. A beautiful day for a football game. I think it's been a while since we've actually been at a game that it was raining, especially the first game of the season.
1: Oh, you're right. I don't remember a first game raining.
0: So we're in for a treat. It's going to be a, what do you call it, hybrid football game today. When we're playing Chilliquin Panthers, when the Grizzlies have the ball, it'll be six man. When the Panthers have the ball, it'll be eight man. So we're going to have to be on our toes.
1: Yes, we will.
0: Both teams coming in today. First game of the season.
1: First game of football.
0: Although I think I saw, I don't know if Chilliquin played a jamboree or not. Now we've got the national anthem to be sung by Allie Tibbetts.

0: Very nice. Very nice.
1: Great job. Great job. We'll be introducing the starting lineups of both teams. It'll be the offensive team, offensive side. For Kilquin, we'll introduce 8. Damon LaGruda, a junior. Leyland Wilder, a senior. Edward Jones, a senior. Dylan Black, a senior. Cole Miller, senior. Nicola Holster, a junior. Travis Jackson, sophomore. Merrill Williams, a sophomore. Coach of the Kilquins is Brandon Hoglin. 4-year Gilchrist Grizzlies. Offensive team, senior. Running back, Levi Toole. Junior quarterback, Owen Pritchard. Junior wide receiver, Bentley Gravel. Freshman,

0: got referees. First game, although I don't know if these refs did it, there was a Mountain View versus an Albany school Friday at Mountain View. So I don't know if there's any other games up in Central Oregon, but I know they played. So we're ready to start. It looks like Chilliquin will kick off first. So they have eight. It'll be 8-on-8 on the kickoff. We have got to keep track of this. You think it'd be 6-on-6?
1: Yeah, on the kickoff it would.
0: Yeah. Kicking off for the Panthers will be Leyland Wilder, a senior. They have to receive. I can't see the number. About the 15-yard line. And we are up. A squibber going out of bounds at about the 31-yard line. Back to receive for the Grizzlies was we don't have a 10. Might be Bentley Gravel, the wide receiver. It was number 11. Owen Pritchard in the shotgun. We're in a bad position to see numbers. Keegan Bradley, the senior, or the center. First play of the game after the kick. Snap of the ball. Hand off to Gravel. He rides straight up. Oh, almost loses the ball. Oh, actually, Chilliquin gets it. Do they call it her ball or was it? Is it Grizzlies ball?
1: Still Grizzly.
0: Evidently
1: ball.
0: Still Grizzly ball, gain of about a yard. Did you hear a whistle?
1: When it went? I didn't hear it.
0: You did? All right. Second about 14. That snap. Whoa, we're trying to lose the ball. Owen Pritchard falls on a ball with a bad snap along the ground. He tried to grab it, but fortunately he dove on it and actually gained another yard, so it'll be 3rd and 13.
1: They're not used to a wet
0: ball. Oh, yeah, sorry. Reading the wrong thing. Pick up the tool, going to the left side. He loses more yardage. He's back to about the 29-yard line. Well, they're marking it at the 30, so it'll be 4th down and 20. So the Grizzlies aren't getting off to a good start. Tool comes out. Going in is Connor Meadows.
1: Gonna kick.
0: And he's setting up the kick. So it'll be a punt. Going back to receive is Leyland Wilder, senior. Connor, whoa, bad snap goes through his legs. Somehow he got it off. Good bounce. Wilder picks it up. And he loses it. Whoa. Being pressured there by Ryland Bradley. And so Chilliquin will take over at the Grizzly 45-yard line.
1: That ball is really slick. They're not used to it this time of year.
0: Now, 7. Chilliquin's got 7 players on the field. Here comes the 8th one. And the Grizzlies with 8. All right. Chilliquin lining up quarterback. Dylan Black. And the shotgun behind him is Leyland Wilder. Takes a snap held up to Wilder. Going to his left. At the east side, he stopped. Lost about a yard. See where they mark it. So it'll be 2nd and 16.
1: Ryan Bradley got back there pretty fast. Good tackle.
0: Held him back there. Wilder bobbled the ball a little bit. Pritchard back in the game. So Back in the shotgun again, Wilder in the back, right behind him, coming in motion.

0: option is Magruda. Black going back to pass. And they've got a flag on the play at about the 39-yard line. And it's on, looks like it might be on Chiliquin.
1: Yeah, we're backing it up.
0: Have they given a signal yet? It's their first game, too. And illegal or ineligible receiver downfield. Five-yard penalty. So it's on the 49-yard line of Chiliquin. They got to get to the 30 of the Grizzlies. So it'll be third and 21. Black pass. And good job by Pritchard. Was all over Wilder and just gave him a little shove in the back as he was trying to catch it.
1: Yeah, caught him in the air.
0: Where's it? Oh, I just saw you had third down on the clock. It's still third down. Oh. So it's third and 21. Wide left is Magruda, along with Cole Miller. Wilder in the backfield. Black takes it, looking downfield to pass. Passes it up and tried to get it to Holster, but it was a little too wide, and so it'll be fourth down and 21. And will Chiliquin kick it or go for it? So the Grizzly defense doing pretty good so far, especially since they're not used to playing eight men.
1: Exactly.
0: I'm sure they've been practicing it. Looks like they're setting up the kick. Looks like Leyland Wilder's going to kick it. He's on their 40-yard line. Low snap. Picks it up. Kick. Good punt. Going back to do is Gravel. He bobbles it and loses it and recovered by Cole Miller of Chiliquin. Sometimes your best defense, sometimes your best offense is your kicker.
1: Sometimes.
0: Unfortunately. So the Chiliquin Panthers recover a fumble on the kick, and they are down on the, looks like around the 17-yard line. First and 15. Now the Grizzlies defense really got to step up.
1: I don't think they've played with a wet ball
0: ever.
1: Summer here.
0: Black under center, takes a snap, pitches it back to Wilder, going to the right side. Eludes one tackle, a second one, finally brought down by Levi Cool of the Grizzlies, but not after gained about, looks like 5 yards, maybe second and 10, second and 8. I can't really tell where it started. Is that the 11-yard line?
1: Yeah, 11.
0: Second and 8 for the Panthers. Black goes back into the shotgun. No one in the backfield with him. Wilder in the slot left. Black has about, he's going to run it on his own. Going left side. He's got some room. Touchdown, Panthers. 6:21 left in this first quarter. Chiliquin gets on the board first. 6-0. 2-2. Fumble by the Grizzlies on a punt by Chiliquin, and Chiliquin capitalized on the mistake.
1: Those two wide receivers out there, they had blocked really well for that runner to get in.
0: So they're going for the, well, they're playing six-man rule, so running for 2 points, kick for one, so they're going for the two. Oh, run for one, kick for two.
1: I had, for six
0: yeah,
1: men?
0: For six men. Yeah. Run for 160. Wilder, or Black going right side. He is not going to make it. He just hit really good by Levi Toole, so no extra point. So 6-0, Panthers lead with 6:21 left in this quarter. We want to play one of our fine sponsors, Crescent Sinclair, longtime sponsor of Grizzly Sports.
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0: Crescent Sinclair, go down to Crescent and say hi to Jeff and the crew down there for being longtime sponsors of Grizzly Sports and KITC Radio. Bentley Gravel, the receiver for the Grizzlies, down on their about 10-yard line. Will Clark kicking off. Going to be a short one. Picked up by Chase Gandy. He gets it up to the... He's still going. Man, it took half the tough one to bring that guy down. Got up to about the 43-yard, 2-yard line, 42-yard line. Good run back by Chase Gandy, a freshman. Tall, lanky freshman.
1: He kept them legs pumping. That was good.
0: First and 15 for the Grizzlies, and the backfield is Ryder DeWolf. Can't see the other number. Pritchard's a
1: high
0: quarterback. Hand off to Bentley Gravel.
3: Gets
0: close to the line of scrimmage. Might have lost a little bit. Not enough to say. So second and 15. Grizzlies come right back up to the line of scrimmage, playing a little quick. Tool right behind Pritchard. Hand off to Ryder DeWolf. He gets about a half a yard. Still going to be about third and 15. So two run plays, gained about a half a yard.
1: Run that I formation right, and then they ran it left. But Coakland picked it up.
0: Pritchard in the shotgun. Good snap, looking for a pass. Intercepted by Dylan Black. He's running up the field. He's got some clearance, and he's going to go all the way. No flags on the field, so 5:01. Left in the first quarter, Panthers 12, your Grizzlies 0. He's being pressured on that pass, and
1: he was.
0: And
1: he didn't get his arm all the way forward. Didn't get any heat on it.
0: So good interception and run back by Dylan Black. Unfortunately for the Grizzlies, the Panthers take advantage of it. Panthers come up to the line of scrimmage. Black in the shotgun. Behind him, Leland Wilder going for the point conversion. Good snap. He drops back. The pass slips a little bit. And he couldn't get his foot planted to throw that ball. And didn't quite make it to the receiver. So, 5:01 left in the first quarter. Chilliquin 12, your Grizzlies 0. Send you to another one of our fine longtime sponsors, Gilchrist Grocery and Deli.
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4: Let's go.
0: All right, Gilchrist Grocery and Deli, go down and say hi to Rick and the crew. Finley Gravel back to receive the kick from the Panthers. Looks like Bethy Jackson for the Panthers are going to kick off now. They keep changing kickers. That's a good kick. That's going to go to Gravely. And he gets to the 40-yard line. They're trying to strip the ball, but he's hanging on to it. No, that's Chase Gandy. Chase Gandy carried the ball. Oh, that's it. 6-on-6 now. Pritchard is the quarterback in the shotgun. Tries one pass. Hand off to Gravel. He gets... See where they mark it. Looks like they've given him about 4 yards. All right. So it'll be 2nd and 11. We tripled our yardage on the one play.
1: In the split formation, we're doing better with the blocking. When we're in the eye, we're having trouble.
0: Well, they're going back to the eye with Ryder DeWolf in the slot on the right. Richard takes the snap, looking back to pass. Got a blocker in front of him. Throwing down the field, he's got a receiver. Oh, good catch by Ryan Bradley. He's going to score. Oh, wow. He had to hold the defender off, and he grabbed it with one hand. Wow, Rylan Bradley, a sophomore. Fantastic catch and runs it in.
1: That's good hands there. Good hands.
0: Man. Okay, now they're Grizzlies on the board now. With 3:40 left, it's 6-12. Can the Grizzlies get their extra point? What a play.
1: That'll pick your spirits up.
0: Oh, absolutely. Okay, in the backfield is Rylan Bradley and Bentley Gravel. Pierce gets the ball and hands off to Gravely. Or actually, that's Bradley. He's not going to make it. He's pushed back. But the Grizzlies are on the board.
1: Yes.
0: 3:40 left in this first quarter. Grizzlies 6, Chilton 12 after a great catch by Rylan Bradley. Man.
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0: 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Grizzlies about to kick off. Connor Meadows going to do the kickoff. Back to receive as Leyland Wilder and Dylan Black for the Panthers. They're about on their own 25-yard line. We've got 1, 2, 3, 4, 5, 6, 7. Still only 7 on the. Oh, there's the 8th one.
1: Yeah, they got 8.
0: Okay. It wasn't just me, the refs were counting too.
1: Yeah.
0: Connor gets it, goes back to Latham Wilder, drops the ball. That's at the 29-yard line. Finally brought down at the 35-yard line by Brentley Gravel. So the Grizzlies back on defense. Let's get them a stop, and they can go back and score again. need one more player. Connor Meadows going back out there. I'm sure they're getting to get used to this, too. 6-8.
1: Oh, yeah.
0: 6-8.
1: Especially first game.
0: Oh, yeah. All right, Panthers and Grizzlies coming up to the line of scrimmage. Panthers starting at their own 35-yard line. Wilder in the backfield. Pitch back by Black. Wilder going to the right side. He's got some running room. Get some blockers. Finally pushed out of bounds by Levi Toole, but not before he gets down to the 39-yard line of the Grizzlies. Got some good blocks for Wilder, and he got from their own 35 to the Grizzlies' 39. So good run by Wilder, unfortunately, for the Grizzlies. But he had some good blocks out there.
1: Yeah, they sent the middle linebacker up too soon, and they lost help there.
0: So first and 15 for the Panthers with 3:10 left in this first quarter. They lead 12-6. Black going underneath center. Wilder's in the backfield. Holster in motion comes in closer to the line alongside Bucky Jackson on the left side of the line. Hand off to Wilder. He's coming up the middle, coming to the left side. Got a good block. And Tuell just meets him head on and brings him down, but not before he gets down to about the 25-yard line. It'll be second and one for the Panthers. 2:26 and counting of this first quarter. Grizzlies 6, Chilliwack Panthers 12. Panthers on the move. They're on the Grizzlies 25-yard line, second and one. Black goes back into the shotgun. With Wilder behind him, receivers wide right. I'm not an English guy. Black stepping back to pay. Pass downfield. Oh, and Nakoa Holster had it in his hands and dropped it. Our defender turned around, but I don't know. He was a little shorter than the receiver.
1: Our defense went to a 4-4 formation. That manned up off there. They're taking advantage of that.
0: The 147 on an incomplete pass. 147 left in this quarter. Chilliwack third and one on the Grizzlies 25. Black in the shotgun with Wilder behind him. Receivers on the left. Actually, everybody's eligible. This is eight-man, so not everybody's eligible. Black keeps it. He's thrown out of bounds by Ryland Bradley. But looks like he did enough to get the first down. No flags on the field. So they're on the Grizzly 24-yard line. First and 15, 1:30 left in this first quarter. Great day for a football game. Rain, no snow. Mild temperature.
1: Not yet, anyway.
0: All right. Black going under center this time with Wilder in the backfield. Also in the backfield is Eric Hardy. Hand off to Wilder coming left side. Got some blockers in front. But the Grizzly defense got through. Keegan Bradley brings Wilder down, but after a gain of about 5 yards, they're down to the 19. So it'll be second and 10 with 43 seconds left in this quarter.
1: Gilchrist had a good wall right there that time.
0: Chilliwack had some blockers, but our guys got through.
1: Yeah, they walled it off. That was really good defense.
0: Chilliwack comes to the line with 25 seconds left in the quarter. Black in the shotgun. Receivers on the right.
1: Yeah,
0: three.
1: Out there, so you got to watch that outside guy. That's
0: Black throws it over the head of LaGruda on the right side. Stops the clock with 6/10 of a second left in this first quarter. So it'll be third and 10. Is there 10.6 or 0.6? 10.6, I think it's the goalpost is blocking it.
1: Yeah, 10.6.
0: They're getting a dry ball. That you don't hear us say very often.
1: No.
0: Not in Gilchrist.
1: Not up here.
0: Oh, warmed up on
1: Not a dry ball.
0: Can the Grizzlies hold them? Third and 10 with 10.6 seconds left in this first quarter. Black in the shotgun. Wilder behind him. Two receivers right. Black's going to drop back to pass. He's being chased. Then he goes. We got a flag. And Black's going all the way. Gets to the touchdown, but we got a flag in the backfield. I think it's going to be against Chilliquin. See what the penalty is. Oh, the court, well, in six man, but they're playing eight man. Yeah, on the offense, with Chilton with the ball, it's eight man. Holding. So now we'll have third down and okay, 19.
1: That was Bentley Toombs that was back there chasing. So
0: well, isn't it the quarter over? Into the first quarter, Panthers 12 and your Grizzlies 6. And when we come back, Panthers will have the ball, third and 19 on a penalty that they just had. So we'll send you to our new sponsor this year, Basin Transit from Klamath Falls, providing bus service from Beaver Marsh and Crescent Lake Junction all the way to Bend. 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
0: All right, we're back here. Start this second quarter. Chilliquin has the ball, third and 19. Black in the shotgun with Wilder behind him. Receivers moving from the right side to the left side. Chilliquin going left to right on your radio dial. Oh, a movement on the offensive lineman, but no flag. Black maroon to his right, throwing down the field, and it's caught by Cole Miller and immediately brought down, not before he gets down to about the five-yard line. We have a Grizzly down. I can't see that he's getting up. He got up. That is Bentley Gravel. Getting up a little slow. Coach West goes out there, so he's going to come off. He's holding. He might have got hit in the side while he's bringing the guy down. But a first down and five. First and goal for the Chilliquin Panthers. Good pass and good reception. Grizzlies at the Lions scrimmage. Chilliquin's back at their 25. They got a long way to run to get to the ball. This starts second quarter. If you just joined us, it's Grizzlies 6 and Chilliquin 12, and Chilliquin's threatening starting this second quarter to put some more points on the board. They're up to the line of scrimmage. Black is in the shotgun. Receivers, three receivers left. Black gets the ball, looking into the end zone, lobs it in, and hardly no real receiver on him. That was Nakoa Holster is the receiver. So 18-6, Panthers, and nope. Got to go back. Richardson's going to defend against the extra point. You know, one you don't see, very rarely do you see an extra point kick in eight-man or six-man.
1: It's the timing with the snap of the ball. That's the hard part. Find a good
0: learn. How are they going to learn if they don't? How are they going to make college if they don't learn? All right, so Grizzlies line up. We got a different back or quarterback, and Eric Hardy under center.
1: Wildcat.
0: Takes a snap, passes it back to Garcia, no, left side, and he makes it. So a different lineup for the Panthers. So Garcia, no, a freshman running back, takes a pitch from Eric Hardy, who stepped in as the quarterback on that extra point. So 9:01 left, second quarter. It's Grizzlies 6 and the Panthers 19. And Grizzlies need to face the other way. Both teams are confused.
1: Yeah. First game.
0: Just facing the wrong way. All right, so Chilliquin will be kicking off. Now, I think they're supposed to. They don't kick off at the 50. Okay, now we're 45-yard line. Okay, we're getting it. And it looks like we've got a new kicker. It's going to be Mac Jackson. And they kick on the 40. The only official I know, Mike Durie, tells him, gets him straight. So Mac Jackson, a sophomore, will kick off. We got Gravel receiving, but it's not going to get that far. Whoa! Good job. Good drop down by Chase Gandy. It went through his legs, but he just dropped down on top of it. Good job. So the Grizzlies will take over on their own 25-yard line, first and 15. Down 6-19. They scored on the last one on a pass play.
1: The kicking position must be still open.
0: Might as well use the first game to weed them out, right?
1: Well,
0: pick one
1: game. That's what you do.
0: Yeah. Three kickers. All right, Grizzlies coming up to the line of scrimmage. In the backfield for the Grizzlies is Ryder DeWolf and Bentley Gravely. Ryder DeWolf gets it. He's going nowhere fast. He gets back to the. I don't know that he makes it to the 20. Yep, they're going to give it to a loss of 5 yards, so it'll be second and 20.
1: They were in a split formation, looked like the fullback went the wrong way.
0: I think he went right. The running back came left. I mean,
1: yeah,
0: left.
1: The fullback went the other way.
0: I know.
1: This way blocked.
0: Yeah. What do you keep saying? First game.
1: Yep.
0: All right, now in the backfield we got Levi Toole with Ryder DeWolf. Pritchard in the shotgun takes a snap, dropping back to pass. He's got some blocking. He throws it down the field. Oh! And intercepted by Dylan Black, who got it the last time and ran it back for a touchdown. There was the intended receiver was Bentley Gravel, and he had two defenders on him.
1: Yeah,
0: And Black came away with the ball. So Phillipson gets the ball at the Grizzly 25.
1: Go back and look at the game film. Go, yep, should have ran it. And don't force it.
0: All right, so Grizzlies back on defense now. Phillipson in good, excellent field position, not just good field position. Started on the own Grizzlies 25. We got 8:02 left in this first half. Grizzlies down 6-19. Black still in the quarterback in the shotgun with Wilder behind him. Low snap, pitches it over to Wilder on his left going down the field. Keegan Bradley grabs him as well as a couple others, but he gains about 6 yards down to the 19. They'll be 2nd and 9 for the Panthers. Wilder pulled about 3 Grizzlies with him for a couple yards. One of them was Keegan, so that's not an easy pull.
1: No, that's not. He's a big boy.
0: Got 2 receivers right with the Panthers. Black coming up under center now. Takes a snap. Loses the ball. It's on the ground. Grizzlies. Fumble. No. Dead ball. So it'll be 3rd down and about 12. Nope. Now it's about 11. Chain gang is moving. Now it's about 10. That spotter keeps moving. We're going to have 3rd and 1. All right. That didn't work out for the Panthers. Worked good for the Grizzlies.
1: They're manned up out there.
0: Black under center now. Probably a pitch back to Wilder. Nope. Fake handoff. Black's rolling to his right. He's got some room. Knocked out of bounds by Bentley Gravel. But he gets to the 10-yard line. And a 1st down, so it'll be 1st and goal at the 10. Well, okay, 9. 1st and goal at the 9.
1: Manning up on that right side. They can see how their matchup there. That's why they keep running that way.
0: Well, he had wide open, but Gravel came. We're talking, if we were keeping tackles, he's had a lot of tackles.
1: Yeah.
0: He's been involved in a lot of things.
1: Tackle.
0: 6:14 left in this first half. Phillipson threatening. 1st and goal from the Grizzlies' 9-yard line. Black in the shotgun. No backfield. Pitchback. He's going left side. He's going to run it. He's got some room. He is. Touchdown. No penalty. So the Grizzlies on, or the Panthers on the board again, and it'll be 25 for the Panthers, 6 for the Grizzlies. And the Panthers converted last time on their conversion. We'll see if the Grizzlies can stop them this time.
1: Ran all their blockers to the right. Did a good job, left the whole left side open.
0: Yeah. So now we've got Black in the shotgun with Garcia No behind him going in motion, but we got flags going everywhere.
1: Illegal motion?
0: I don't know. Yes. Illegal motion, so that I believe is a 5-yard penalty. So 1st and goal now from the 8-yard line. No, not 1st and goal. This is the extra point.
1: Extra point, yeah.
0: Aren't you here to correct me? Help me.
1: I'm watching the defense.
0: Blackest ball pitches it back to No, Garcia No, and he does not get in. Good stop by Pritchard. So the Grizzlies stopped the conversion. So with 5:54 left in this first half, it's Grizzlies 6 and Chillip 125.
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0: All right, Panthers setting up to kick. It'll be Will Clark. I believe he kicked once before. Back is Gravel. And that is a short kick. Bounces up, and Grizzlies get it on their own 35-yard line. And that was Pritchard who dove down on it, and he's slow to get up. And we got a timeout. Timeout, Grizzlies, 5:54 left in this first half. Grizzlies 6, Panthers 25.
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13: Let's go.
0: Well, we've got 5:54 left in this first half. Grizzlies have got on the board, but Chillicon has kind of pushed a little opening there, 25-6. And we're back. We're going to be back on offense now. We're going to start at our own 34-yard line.
1: We fumbled on that one kickoff. That would hurt.
0: All right, Grizzlies out there. Pritchard in the shotgun. Oh, a rolling snap. He does pitch it out to Gravel. He picks up a yard. So it'll be second and 14. It's amazing that he was able to even pitch it out.
1: Yeah, that was close. It was timing off it so slow like that. He was lucky to get it off. That ball being wet, they're not used to that. Trying to throw that back. He might have to use two hands on that ball to get it up.
0: All right, we're lined up. We got Pritchard, Gravel, and DeWolf in the back, and another bad snap. And Pritchard has to dive on it. Goes back to the 30-yard line, a loss of about 4 or 5. Loss of 4 would be 3rd and 15. Richard, another low snap.
1: Put your hands on that ball.
0: There hasn't been a good snap on this series, and we just lost another more. 29-yard line. No, 24-yard line. So we got 26. A long ways. Fourth and a long way. And back to kick is Connor Meadows, a sophomore. He needs a good snap. All right, he's ready. And not a good snap, but he got it. And the punt's a short one and goes out of bounds. Looks at about the 30-yard line. So it's about a 20-yard kick. So the Panthers will take over on the Grizzlies' 30-yard line with 3:52 left in this first half. They're trailing 6-25. Not a good series that time, Todd.
1: No. It's just bad snaps. Got to get that ball up. Put two hands on that ball, I think.
0: All right, Grizzlies back on defense now. They got to stop Chiliquin. They just killed themselves on that one. Not one snap got in the air.
1: No.
0: Well, the last one did a little ways, but didn't quite make it to the kicker. But Connor Meadows did a good job grabbing that and getting it off. All right. Black with the ball looking downfield for a pass. Has a receiver. And that's Wilder. And he caught it. Our receiver, our defender, Gravel, he's all over, but he had his back. I think if he'd have turned around, he'd have been able to slap it down.
1: Yeah.
0: So, Chiliquin, one play, and in the end zone, puts it up to 31. Didn't the guy signal a touchdown?
1: Yeah, he did signal.
0: Yeah.
1: Rep on that far corner there. He had a touchdown.
0: So, it's 31-6. Well, maybe it's not. Maybe it's not a touchdown.
1: Extra point here.
0: Yeah, they're going for the extra point. Lots of time. And no conversion. So it was. Why was the spotter over there? 3:44 left in this first half. Panthers 31, Grizzlies 6. Well, we're in a hole, Coach.
1: Got to get the snaps up. That slow snap means bad timing. Trying to get your hand on it. It's just got to have it.
0: Let's control the ball for the next 3 minutes and 44 seconds. No score for the Panthers. But we got to get some blockers and just move the ball. Let's get a good run back here. I don't know why he's all the way back there. I haven't had a kicker yet to kick that far. Who's cooking now? Garcia, no. The freshman. Nope, that's Bucky Jackson, a sophomore. That's a pretty good. That's the best kick.
1: Yep.
0: There you go. So Gravel with the ball. And he gets to the 25, 26-yard line. Oops. He tossed the ball back to the head official, and he didn't catch it, so he had to go back and get it. In defense of that official, he was pointing to a player who to toss it to, and it wasn't him.
1: Yeah.
0: All right, so Grizzlies have the ball on their own 26-yard line. Let's get a good movement down the field here. We've got time. 3:36. Let's get some more points on the board. Pritchard back at quarterback. Shotgun. Behind him is Gravel. Good snap that time. Pritchard has it and tries to get it to Keegan Bradley. He's lucky he even got that one off. He was hit by Irvin Sampson, a junior, just after he threw it. He's got it. I think he's got to get rid of the ball a little sooner or run. All right. Grizzlies at the line of scrimmage. 2nd and 15. Another good snap to Pritchard.
1: Oh.
0: I guess that was a dump-off pass, but our receiver wasn't ready, and I don't know if he got hit in the head or what, but he's laying on the ground. Not sure who that is. He's back up. That is Ryder DeWolf, senior. That was a dump-off pass. Coming into the game is Chase Gandy. DeWolf coming out. I don't know if he took a bump to the head or what, taking his helmet off, shaking his head a little bit, trying to get rid of the cobwebs. Yeah, they shouldn't. All right, I formation. Richard with the ball, hand up. I don't know who has it. Oh, man. And roughing the passer. And it's really starting to rain a little harder now. That should be about a 15. We may get a first down out of this. Is roughing the passer 10 yards or 15 now? We want 15.
1: I'm not sure it's 16.
0: I'll get the chill one. And, of course, we want the penalty. So, what are we doing? Nothing?
1: They asked the coach.
0: Well, they were looking over at the Chilton coach. Now they're going to mark it off. Five. Ten. It's going to be a 15.
1: Yeah, 15 yards.
0: Oh, we were 20 yards back, though. Actually, more than that.
1: Yeah, more than that.
0: So we've got third and about six. Yeah.
1: So it ran a little harder. I'm probably going to have to run this ball.
0: Third and six from the Grizzlies, 35.
1: That's the I formation.
0: Wait a minute. The refs are discussing what down it is. What do you think it is, Devin? Second. Awesome, they changed it. First game. Same game. And it looks like they might change it. No, yes. Now we've got three officials discussing. And now here comes the official that was by the marker. And one comes in, two leave. And so it is going to be, and what, we're getting another 5 yards?
1: Oh.
0: Is that a 20-yard penalty?
1: I think they had the
0: where they started
1: from, wrong. Yeah.
0: Okay, so they still have third down, but it's like a yard. Let's run it. Fake. Oh, man. Someone's got to get Wilder. Wilder just came through. Nobody. Loss of about five, so it's going to be fourth and six. Coming into the game is Connor Meadows. Coming out is Grayville. I think they're going to kick it. They got to give him some blocking. 2:30 left in this first half. Gravel's kicking. No, that's Connor. Cole Miller catches the kick for Chiliquin and falls on the ground. Chiliquin will have the ball at the 50-yard line. So with 2:15 left in this first half, Chiliquin up 31-6. They'll take over on the 50-yard line. Grizzlies defense got to step up here and stop them. No more points on the board. We're glad you're listening to the game today. Todd and I just love bringing you these games. First game of the year. Black in the shotgun, and we got a penalty, illegal motion on Wilder, so he can run all he wants. It's coming back.
1: Yep.
0: Grayville tackles him at about the 35-yard line, but Wilder backed up before the snap of the ball. So it'll be a 5-yard penalty. It'll be first and 20.

0: So first and 20 for the Panthers now. All right, Panthers coming up to the line of scrimmage. Grizzlies getting a lot of experience playing eight-man football since Chilton's had the ball the longest. Black in the shotgun on his own 40-yard line. Wilder to his left in the slot. Pitch over to Wilder on the left side. Brought down after about 5 yards. But, oh, no, it wasn't a pass. It was a pitch. Gained about 5 yards. It'll be second and 10. No. What? 5, 10. Looks like it's still second and... Oh, they just got back to the line of scrimmage. That's right. Yeah. Got it. They made up the penalty. All right, Killefer moving around. Black in the shotgun with Wilder behind him. Two receivers split right. Black looking down the field, being pressured, and he throws it out of bounds. So it'll be third down and 15. 53.5 seconds left in this first half, and the Grizzlies get a stop. Continues to come down.
1: They're staying with that man defense.
0: Chilton comes up to the line of scrimmage. Black in the shotgun. Three receivers right. Black steps back. Throwing it down the field. He's got a receiver. Did he catch it? Out of bounds. No good.
2: That was close.
0: It was. I think he caught it in the air and stepped out of bounds before he got his foot down. 45.8 seconds. Fourth down. Looks like they're going to go for it. Although we don't know who the kicker would be anyway.
2: Yeah.
0: Pick a number. No. No. In my luck, there'd be no blocking, and there's no running.
2: Called a sitting duck.
0: Yeah. Not good. All right, Grizzlies coming to the line of scrimmage. They're going to go for it.
2: Oh, we got a guy back.
0: Yeah, he's got to come up. That's Gravel. He needs to come up on defense. A low snap. Black's getting away. He's going to get a first down. Truel hits him and brought down by Pritchard with a little help from Gravel. But not before Chilton gets a first down. 34.5 seconds left in this first half. They've got the ball on the Grizzly 29. First and 15. Next game for the Grizzlies will be Friday, September 11th. Prospect Charter comes to town. It'll be at, no, it's not. It's going to be at Prospect because it's at 7 o'clock. That'd be a dark game here.
2: Yeah,
0: I'm just saying.
2: Yeah, they got lights there.
0: Yeah. And we got a timeout by the Chilton Panthers with 18.7 seconds left. They lead 31-6.
2: We were back ready for a kick when they hiked that ball. They weren't ready for that run.
0: No.
2: Second.